0: voters are on the Murray roll and 255,000 are on the general roll. Well, the 255,000, which simply shows that they are the intelligent Maori, the other ones are, they just haven't got a clue how MMP works, and they haven't got a clue that by sitting there as a Maori representative without representing the entire area of their responsibility of being a Member of Parliament, they're just wasting their time. They're not going to achieve anything. What have they achieved? The most important part of this next elections is that if we give our party vote to New Zealand First, there is every chance the Maori seats will be abolished. Isn't that good news? Because we have grown beyond, we have developed far beyond having Maori seats simply to try and give equity to Maori within government. They have done very well on their own. They are capable of doing very well on their own, and they don't need this damn stupid Maori seat arrangement and this idiotic Maori electoral roll. And when you see the ads with that tattooed face, that mug looking at you, saying, you know what you're right thing to do, you think, oh, you dumb smuck. A growing number of homeowners heading overseas are choosing to rent out their properties rather than sell as new listings climb, says a property expert, as a greater supply of homes helps to quell the growth in rents. New rental listings on real estate climbed 10% year on year to 6,729 in June. The increase was widespread, spanning 15 of 19 regions. Chief Executive Sarah Wood said anecdotally the extra stock was being driven in part by owners immigrating who wanted to retain their property here in New Zealand. We're increasingly hearing from owners who are relocating overseas that they'd rather keep a foothold in the New Zealand market than sell it. Renting out the family home means they can hold onto the property while they're away, which is feeding through into the extra rental stock we're seeing coming onto the site. The good news for tenants who are seeing more choice than they have in some time. For these owners, renting rather than selling also means they're not locking in a decision while they're setting up in a new country. They can always reassess down the track and return home if they so desire. National has briefed Labor on its proposed social media ban as it has failed to gain support from its coalition partners for the policy. This is all to do, the social media ban for people under 16 years of age. It is understood that a draft bill and paper was circulated to coalition partners 2 weeks ago and was proposed to go to Cabinet Committee last week. However, a source has confirmed that after New Zealand First raised concerns about the paper and told National the bill would not have its support, the paper was removed from the agenda of the committee meeting. ACT also consistently raised concerns about this bill and indicated it needed to change before it could support it. Staff understands Labor has recently seen a draft of this bill and has yet to discuss it as a caucus and take a position. 3 weeks ago, Education Minister Erica Stanford told Stuff the government was in the final stages of considering its social media ban for under-16s, with the final cabinet paper to be considered in the following couple of weeks.
1: And here is the Sky News from London.
2: From the Sky News Centre at midnight, several explosions have been reported across parts of southern Iran after the US announced it had started launching powerful strikes. Its central command says the actions in response to three tankers being hit in the Strait of Hormuz earlier. Our US correspondent Mark Stone is in Washington.
3: A US military source saying to me, this is punishment, not proportional. What that means is that President Trump, frankly, has had enough and is doing what he said he would do, which is to get right back at it.
2: Tehran's foreign ministry says the attacks violate an agreement setting a path towards a peace deal. Nigel Farage is quitting Parliament and says he'll stand in the resulting by-election in Clacton. The Reform leader's facing scrutiny over undeclared donations and denies wrongdoing. The Conservative leader's accusing him of having a hissy fit, and Labour says the election's a circus after confirming they won't field candidates. Prince Harry's accused a court of a whitewash after losing his privacy lawsuit against the Daily Mail. A judge ruled he and other celebrities had failed to prove allegations of unlawful information gathering. Police believe a murder suspect fled the country after the bodies of a woman and her two children were found at their home. The discovery was made in Great Denham in Bedfordshire. Novak Djokovic has won the longest ever men's quarterfinal at Wimbledon to book his place in the last four. The 39-year-old beat Felix Auger-Aliassime after 5 hours and 15 minutes on centre court. Djokovic admits this was one of his most special nights at the All England Club.
4: I was telling the kids to go to sleep after the fourth, but they didn't want to listen. And I'm glad they stayed because it was honestly one of the best matches I was part of on this court in my career.
2: And Argentina had to come back from 2-0 down to beat Egypt 3-2 and secure a place in the World Cup quarterfinals. They'll play Switzerland, who beat Colombia in a penalty shootout. That's the latest. I'm Cam Hall.
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0: The weather for tomorrow, that is Thursday, mainly fine. Chance of the odd passing shower in the afternoon. Southerlies, 14 degrees with an overnight low of 8. Friday, a public holiday. The taxpayers' midwinter Maori holiday con job day. Fine day with southerlies, 14 degrees with an overnight low of 3. And Saturday, fine day with southerlies, 13 degrees with an overnight low of 3. And the weather for today, that is Wednesday, fine with evening cloud. Southwesterlies, 16 degrees with an overnight low of 7.

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1: From Feature Story News in Washington, I'm Jagruti Dave. US President Donald Trump is in the Turkish capital Ankara for the NATO summit, where alliance members are under pressure to show they are increasing defence spending toward the 5% of GDP target agreed last year. Stuart Smith reports from Ankara.
2: It's been a consistent concern of the president that NATO allies are not pulling their weight, and the Secretary General, Mark Rutte, was trying to show how much progress has already been made, over $280 billion invested in just over a year, getting closer and closer to some degree of parity with what the United States spends on defence. So that is the main thing that's being talked about today, turning cash into capability and effectively issuing a report card on how the 32 NATO nations are doing when it comes to paying their fair share.
1: Nigel Farage, leader of Reform UK, has resigned as a member of the British Parliament, triggering a by-election in his Clacton-on-Sea constituency, in which he says he'll stand as a candidate. The move comes amid growing scrutiny of Mr. Farage's financial arrangements, specifically allegations that a businessman convicted of wire fraud in the United States provided him with staff and access to a London property before he entered Parliament. Mr. Farage and Reform UK deny any rules were broken. Ollie Barrett reports from London.
3: The pressure has been building and building and building on Nigel Farage, but nonetheless, this announcement from him was something of a surprise. It's also a huge gamble. It is entirely possible that he could lose the upcoming by-election in Clacton. If that were to be the case, it would be a hugely important moment potentially for the future of his political career as an individual, but also for the future of Reform UK, the party which he leads and which many see to have effectively been created in his own image.
1: Marine Le Pen has declared she will run for the French presidency in 2027, hours after a Paris appeals court upheld her conviction for misusing European Union funds, but reduced her sentence. Le Pen says she will challenge the ruling before France's highest court. Ross Cullen reports from Paris.
4: Marine Le Pen can run in the 2027 French presidential election. She can technically run, she can legally run. She won't be contravening any sentence that's been applied to her, but she would have to do so wearing an electronic tag. She has previously said she would not campaign if she had to wear an electronic tag, and so if she stands by what she said previously, she won't be running, and it would be the 30-year-old party president of the National Rally, Jordan Bardella, who would be standing in her place.
1: From bureaus worldwide, this is FSN.
0: The weather for tomorrow, that is Thursday, mainly fine. Chance of the odd passing shower in the afternoon. Southerlies, 14 degrees with an overnight low of 8. Friday, a public holiday. The taxpayers' midwinter Maori holiday con job day. Fine day with southerlies, 14 degrees with an overnight low of 3. And Saturday, fine day with southerlies, 13 degrees with an overnight low of 3. And the weather for today, that is Wednesday, fine with evening cloud. Southwesterlies, 16 degrees with an overnight low of 7.

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Our library, our record library, is so large that it goes into the thousands. And that is why we as a radio station can play all the old favourites from the 40s right up to the 90s. We can play them all, not just a few. 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
2: From the Sky News Centre at 1, the US military has announced it's launched a series of powerful strikes against Iran. Its central command says it follows hits yesterday on 3 commercial ships that were passing through the Strait of Hormuz. State media in Tehran's reporting several explosions in the south of the country. Meanwhile, Nigel Farage says he'll be quitting as MP for Clacton to trigger a by-election in which he'll stand. The leader of Reform has been under intense scrutiny over his finances and says the people of his constituency should be the judges of his actions. The Greens and the Conservatives say they won't stand candidates. Neither will Labour, his outgoing leader Keir Starmer.
3: It's obvious why he's doing it. He is up to his neck in sleaze. Politics should be about improving the lives of millions of people, not about personal gain, not about hiding dodgy donations. And I think the public will see this for exactly what it is.
2: Prince Harry has lost a High Court challenge against the publisher of the Daily Mail. The Duke of Sussex and his co-claimants, including Sir Elton John and Elizabeth Hurley, accused Associated Newspapers of unlawful information gathering. Its editor, Paul Dacre, accused Harry of hypocrisy.
4: There isn't a laundry in the cosmos big enough to wash all the dirty linen he has aired about his own family. For him to complain about his privacy being invaded takes not just the biscuit, but the whole tin.
2: France's far-right leader Marine Le Pen says she will run for president in 2027. It follows an appeals court decision to reduce her ban from public office. Defending champions Argentina have produced an incredible comeback to beat Egypt 3-2 and reach the quarterfinals of the World Cup. They were 2-0 down with just over 10 minutes of normal time remaining. And Fulham have appointed former Liverpool defender Alvaro Arbeloa as the club's new manager. He replaces Marco Silva at Craven Cottage on a 3-year deal. That's the latest. I'm Cam Hall.
0: The weather for tomorrow, that is Thursday, mainly fine. Chance of the odd passing shower in the afternoon. Southerlies, 14 degrees with an overnight low of 8. Friday, a public holiday. The taxpayers' midwinter Maori holiday con job day. Fine day with southerlies, 14 degrees with an overnight low of 3. And Saturday, fine day with southerlies, 13 degrees with an overnight low of 3. And the weather for today, that is Wednesday, fine with evening cloud, southwesterlies, 16 degrees with an overnight low of 7.

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Known far and wide for its wonderful lineup of country singers and musicians, the club is gearing up for another toe-tapping, hand-clapping Sunday afternoon. And it all kicks off this Sunday at 1:30 p.m. That's right, 1:30 p.m. this Sunday, where you'll enjoy an afternoon overflowing with country and western music, warm company, and yes, afternoon tea included. And the best part? All this entertainment, all this atmosphere, all this community spirit for only $5. The Avondale Pinnacle Country Club, 3063 Great North Road, New Lynn, right opposite the police station. So gather your friends, bring your love of great music, and come on down for an afternoon that'll leave your heart humming. The Avondale Pinnacle Country Club, where Sundays sound better

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1: And here is the Sky News from London.
2: From the Sky News Centre at 2, several explosions have been reported across parts of southern Iran after the US announced it had started launching powerful strikes. Its central command says the actions in response to 3 tankers being hit in the Strait of Hormuz earlier. Our US correspondent Mark Stones in Washington.
3: A US military source saying to me, this is punishment, not proportional. What that means is that President Trump, frankly, has had enough and is doing what he said he would do, which is to get right back at it.
2: Tehran's foreign ministry says the attacks violate an agreement setting a path towards a peace deal. Labour, the Conservatives and the Greens all say they won't stand in a by-election triggered by the resignation of Nigel Farage. The Reform UK leader is currently facing intense scrutiny over undeclared gifts. He says a vote will allow the people of Clacton to judge his actions. But Lib Dem leader Sir Ed Davey thinks it's an attempt at distraction.
4: Nigel Farage has broken the rules so badly that he doesn't want to face the music. This is an attempt to get himself out of jail free. I hope the voters of Clacton will see through it. I think they'll have enough of his dishonesty.
2: Prince Harry's accused a court of a whitewash after losing his privacy lawsuit against the Daily Mail. A judge ruled he and other celebrities had failed to prove allegations of unlawful information gathering. A mother and 2 children who'd not been seen for days have been found dead at their home in Bedfordshire. Police believe a murder suspect has left the country. Novak Djokovic has won the longest Wimbledon quarterfinal in history. He defeated Canada's Felix Auger-Aliassime after 5 hours and 15 minutes on centre court. And Lionel Messi says it was incredibly exciting to be part of Argentina's fight back against Egypt to keep their World Cup defence alive. They were 2-0 down with 11 minutes to go before winning 3-2 to reach the quarterfinals. That's the latest. I'm Cam Hall.
1: The weather for tomorrow, that is Thursday, mainly fine. Chance of the odd passing shower in the afternoon. Southerlies, 14 degrees with an overnight low of 8. Friday, a public holiday. The taxpayers' midwinter Maori holiday con job day. Fine day with southerlies, 14 degrees with an overnight low of 3. And Saturday, fine day with southerlies, 13 degrees with an overnight low of 3. And the weather for today, that is Wednesday, fine with evening cloud, southwesterlies, 16 degrees with an overnight low of 7.

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The Avondale Pinnacle Country Club is known for its wonderful lineup of country singers and musicians. This Sunday from 1:30 p.m., all that entertainment, along with a cup of tea and a bicky, all this for only $5. 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
1: The weather for tomorrow, that is Thursday, mainly fine. Chance of the odd passing shower in the afternoon. Southerlies, 14 degrees with an overnight low of 8. Friday, a public holiday. The taxpayers' midwinter Maori holiday con job day. Fine day with southerlies, 14 degrees with an overnight low of 3. And Saturday, fine day with southerlies, 13 degrees with an overnight low of 3. And the weather for today, that is Wednesday, fine with evening cloud, southwesterlies, 16 degrees with an overnight low of 7.

0: It is now time for Listener's Corner, where we once again look at the good, the bad, and the ugly issues brought to our attention by our listeners. There are always plenty of ugly and bad issues, but please advise us also of the good happenings around our region. We wish to recognise those groups and individuals who help and assist others.
1: I've just seen an advertisement directed at Māori suggesting that they enrol on the Māori electoral roll. The reasons have more Māori voting and under MMP, this may mean more Māori seats in Parliament, but I cannot see this logic. They presently have 6 seats and made an absolute dog's dinner of that privilege. Even if they achieve 8 seats, I cannot see what that could do for Māori cause. This call for more Māori seats seems more an ego build-up rather than a sensible choice for a Māori to be on the Māori electoral roll. Under MMP, Parliament's overall makeup is determined primarily by party votes, not electorate seats. A party that wins additional Māori electorates does not necessarily increase its total representation in Parliament if its party vote remains unchanged. From that perspective, some argue that a Māori voter may have greater influence through the party vote than through increasing the number of Māori electorates. The number of Māori seats from 6 or 7 or to 8 or even to 9 would not automatically improve outcome is a reasonable point of debate. The key question is whether representation itself produces better results or whether outcomes depend more on the quality of the representatives, the policies they pursue, and their ability to influence governments. The Māori representation has not improved anything for Māori. It is the general list MPs that have far more sway on improving things for Māori than what can be achieved by separate Māori representation by the Māori seats and then joining Tea Party Māori. For many Māori to believe that a Māori representative holding a Māori seat can make any difference either have rocks for brains or completely lost the plot. Once when Māori seats prior to MMP were encouraged by the main parties, there was some limited use for them. Today, with the gaggle of absolute nincompoops called the Tea Party Māori, no one wants any part of them except for politically inept wallies. New Zealand seems to be moving more and more to have these Māori seats abolished. We have more Māori representatives from the general roll than those aligned to the Māori roll. The Māori are more than capable of holding their own when it comes to being elected to government. Those who advocate abolishing the Māori seats make the argument that the original justification for separate representation is weakened because Māori candidates can and do win general electorates and secure very high-ranking positions within major political parties. It is argued that political influence comes from being part of governing parties, such as cabinet and major parliamentary caucuses, rather than from separate electorates and outdated racist Māori seats, and particularly those gathering around Tea Party Māori. Supporters of the Māori seats would reject the description of second-class representatives. They would point out that Māori electorate MPs have exactly the same voting rights in Parliament as every other MP, but that can only happen if a coalition is formed with the current Māori roll representatives. It seems a very low chance of that actually happening when all one hears from Māori electoral roll MPs how badly they are done by and how everyone owes them something. They have become just so tiresome and not able to look at New Zealand as a whole. The Māori seat representatives, in my opinion, have succeeded in actually making complete fools of themselves. A fair political criticism is to say, I would like to hear more proposals that benefit all New Zealanders regardless of necessity, or I judge politicians by the results they deliver than the group that they represent. A fair political criticism is to say, I would like to hear more proposals that benefit all New Zealanders, regardless whether it's Maori or not, or I judge politicians by the results they deliver rather than the group they represent. My reaction is the prominence of identity-based politics. Some voters prefer politics to focus on issues that affect everyone: the cost of living, housing, crime, healthcare, economic growth and infrastructure. They become frustrated when political discussions appear to be framed primarily around Maori issues or group identity. The Maori seat debate is again another good reason that I'll be giving my party vote to New Zealand First.
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Let's be blunt. 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She wasn't brave.

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1: In broadcasting circles, Mountainside FM is known as the black sheep broadcaster. And I have no problem with that, because the black sheep is sometimes the only one telling the truth.
2: I'll tell you one thing, I don't believe in living in a fool.

people's world. There's a statement here from the Race Relations Commissioner, Dr. Melissa Darby, who said that the Human Rights Act protects renters, tenants, home buyers from discrimination. Oh, yeah. This means that landlords or their agents cannot refuse to rent a person a flat, treat them unfairly during their tenancy, or end a tenancy because of a person's race, ethnic or national origins, which includes nationality or citizenship, gender, sexual orientation, disability, family status, or any other protected ground in the Human Rights Act, she said. Now, isn't that a load of nonsense? Who's going to say to, I'm not going to let you come in as a tenant because you've got tattoos all over your face? You don't say that. You just simply quietly take them off the list, as you do when you're employing staff. You just don't make it. What a load of crap. We have a Race Relations Commissioner who quotes exactly what the Human Rights Act says, but that's as toothless as can be, isn't it? I've had a standing, unspoken rules for anyone employing staff for my companies, and they were very, very clear. And those from personnel, they knew not to employ people with any of the things that they knew that I did not want to have our staff being involved in or looking like or having on their bodies or what have you. And remember that when people turn up for a interview, they're normally all dressed up to the nines, they're all looking good and they're all looking normal. You can employ one of these, and within 2 weeks they turn up with their hair in yellow, red and green, all spiked like a rooster, with beads hanging out of their nose and what have you. Now, how do you handle that? Eh? How do you handle that under this so-called the Human Rights Act? Well, I tell you what, I handle it very well because I used to use the angle that those people broke a contract with me. That was not the way that they appeared when they had their job. And I'm not putting up with people who decided to pull one on over my eyes on a thing like that. They were down the road so fast it didn't matter. Sure, always made sure I had my barrister lined up, but it never ever came to anything because as soon as you actually confronted it legally and you worked on the basis of the contract of employment, anything like that fell apart very quickly. So here's my two fingers to the Human Rights Act. Eustace's tits on a ball. And I just wonder who this commissioner, Dr. Melissa Darby, wonder how much he gets paid to sit there to rattle off a useless bit of script like that. Amazing. You'd have to be woke to take anything of that seriously, wouldn't you?

0: Good afternoon. It's now 5 o'clock. And here is the Sky News from London.
1: From the Sky News Centre at 5, several explosions have been reported across parts of southern Iran after the US announced it had started launching powerful strikes. It follows hits yesterday on 3 commercial ships that were passing through the Strait of Hormuz. Washington's also revoked a licence allowing the sale of Iranian oil. It appears the major parties won't challenge Nigel Farage's attempt to return as an MP in the Clacton by-election. The Reform UK leader resigned his Essex seat yesterday, claiming parliamentary probes into undeclared donations are being used as a political tool. Labour, the Greens and the Conservatives have confirmed they won't put candidates forward. Reform's deputy leader Richard Tice says they're running scared.
2: These other parties, they've been hounding us. They've been saying that Nigel is guilty and that this may lead to a by-election. Nigel's had enough of it and has said, bring it on. He's bringing it on. And all of a sudden, they're now running for the hills. You can't see them for dust.
1: The UK and European allies have agreed to spend £37 billion over the next decade on long-range precision strike capabilities. The announcement comes as NATO leaders meet in Turkey. And investigations found unsafe baby pillows, sleeping bags and self-feeding bottle holders were among items being sold in the UK. Consumer group Which warned some were potentially lethal. Novak Djokovic won the longest ever men's quarterfinal at Wimbledon to book his place in the last four. The 39-year-old beat Felix Auger Aliassime after 5 hours and 15 minutes on centre court.
3: I was telling the kids to go to sleep after the fourth, but they didn't want to listen. And I'm glad they stayed because it was honestly one of the best matches I was part of on this court in my career.
1: And Lionel Messi says his Argentina team never gives up after the defending champions produced an epic comeback to reach the World Cup quarterfinals. They were 2-0 down against Egypt with 11 minutes of normal time remaining, but won 3-2 in Atlanta. That's the latest. I'm Cam Hall.
0: The weather for tomorrow, that is Thursday, mainly fine. Chance of the odd passing shower in the afternoon. Southerlies, 14 degrees with an overnight low of 8. Friday, a public holiday, the taxpayers' midwinter Maori holiday con job day. Fine day with southerlies, 14 degrees with an overnight low of 3. And Saturday, fine day with southerlies, 13 degrees with an overnight low of 3. And the weather for today, that is Wednesday, fine with evening cloud, southwesterlies, 16 degrees with an overnight low of 7.

Are you busy? No worries. 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

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This is the community radio station for the Tamaki area down through to South Auckland. Hope you're enjoying the music we're playing. We're not here to satisfy the music wish of the young people. We're here to try and fill that gap with that beautiful music for those people who are a little bit older in our community who still appreciate good music.

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1: And here is the Sky News from London.
2: From the Sky News Centre at 6, sirens have sounded in Bahrain and Kuwait, where Iran says it's been targeting American military sites in response to fresh US strikes overnight. The Iranian military threatened a crushing response to the US hitting more than 80 sites. Washington says the attacks were an immediate response to tankers being targeted in the Strait of Hormuz. The White House has revoked a license allowing Iran to sell oil. It's proposed affordable homes for health service staff be built on NHS land in England. Cam Hall has the details.
3: Ministers hope offering discounted rents to nurses, porters and other workers will help with recruitment in areas where houses are expensive. Some will be let at market rate, with developers leasing unused land from NHS trusts. It'll run as a pilot first. Meanwhile, NHS building projects will be approved by the Department of Health, not the Treasury. A 10-year plan also includes £200 million for GP practice upgrades, among other investments.
2: The Greens are the last of the big parties to confirm they won't be contesting a by-election in Nigel Farage's Essex constituency. The Reform leader's stepped down but will re-stand as he faces investigations over undeclared donations. Here's what people in Clacton think.
4: He can do no wrong. You tell me this lot that's in there haven't got any dodgy dealings.
5: They're all the same to me. They promise everything and give you nothing.
6: I do care, but I'm not sure if he's totally honest, to be fair. I don't know if it's all true.
2: Trains are disrupted ahead of an amber heat health alert kicking in for parts of the Midlands and southern England. The UK's in its third heatwave in as many months. Sport: Lionel Messi was in tears at the final whistle as he helped Argentina come from 2-0 down to beat Egypt 3-2 at the World Cup. Switzerland got past Colombia on penalties. Also in football, Alvaro Arbeloa has been announced as the new manager of Fulham. That's the latest. I'm Amante Falkenstein.
7: The weather for tomorrow, that is Thursday, mainly fine. Chance of the odd passing shower in the afternoon. Southerlies, 14 degrees with an overnight low of 8. Friday, a public holiday. The taxpayers' midwinter Maori holiday con job day. Fine day with southerlies, 14 degrees with an overnight low of 3. And Saturday, fine day with southerlies, 13 degrees with an overnight low of 3. And the weather for today, that is Wednesday, fine with evening cloud. Southwesterlies, 16 degrees with an overnight low of 7.

Every profession has a member that stands out. And if you're looking for an acupuncturist who stands out not only in years and years of experience, but years and years of doing it right, there is Ivan Pivak. Now, Ivan Pivak, he is out at Glendene, and his service to the public with acupuncture is without a doubt probably recognized as one of the best, so much so that he's won all the awards that makes him the best. And acupuncture releases endorphins from the brain, which makes it particularly effective in the treatment of pain. Now, many conditions can be successfully treated by acupuncture, and they're including things like headaches and migraines and facial pain, allergies, asthma, sciatica, arthritis pain, sports injuries, weight loss, nicotine addiction, insomnia, and tennis elbow. And who else than Ivan Pivak? Oh yes, and by the way, he did his training in Hong Kong. In contact Ivan on 836-3220, that's 836-3220, and his surgery is out at 4271 Great North Road, Glendene, Auckland. That's at 4271 Great North Road, Glendene, Auckland. Ivan Pivak.

what you do to me. I'm like an ocean wave that's bumped on the shore. I feel so absolutely stumped.

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3: From the Sky News Centre at 7. The head of NATO has called US airstrikes on Iran overnight absolutely necessary after tankers were targeted in the Strait of Hormuz.
4: When you have a ceasefire and Iran is basically violating the ceasefire, we've seen what happened yesterday with ships being attacked, I think it is totally crucial that the US forcefully reacts.
3: The American military hit 80 sites before Iran threatened what it calls a crushing response. Missile alert sirens have sounded in Bahrain and Kuwait. Plans have been announced to lease unused NHS land to developers to build affordable homes for health service staff in England. The aim is to make it easier to recruit in places where housing costs are high. The Greens are the last major political party to confirm they won't be putting forward a candidate in the Clacton by-election in Essex. It was triggered after Nigel Farage resigned, although he will be re-standing for Reform. He faces an investigation over donations. And investigations found unsafe baby pillows, sleeping bags and self-feeding bottle holders are among items being sold online in the UK. Alibaba, AliExpress, Amazon, eBay, Etsy, OnBuy and TikTok shops say they've removed the products identified. In sport, Lionel Messi says his Argentina team never gives up after the defending champions produced an epic comeback to reach the World Cup quarterfinals. They beat Egypt 3-2. Switzerland are also through, beating Colombia on penalties. Novak Djokovic won the longest ever men's quarterfinal at Wimbledon to book his place in the last four. He beat Felix Auger-Aliassime after 5 hours and 15 minutes on centre court.
5: I was telling the kids to go to sleep after the fourth, but they didn't want to listen. And I'm glad they stayed because it was honestly one of the best matches I was part of on this court in my career.
3: He'll play defending champion Jannik Sinner next. And England's cricketers have taken a 2-0 lead in their five-match series against T20 world champions India. It's after they thrashed the visitors by 125 runs at Trent Bridge. That's the latest.
2: The weather for tomorrow, that is Thursday, 91, chance of the odd passing shower in the afternoon, southerlies 14 degrees with an overnight low of 8. Friday, a public holiday. The taxpayers' midwinter Maori holiday con job day. Fine day with southerlies 14 degrees with an overnight low of 3. And Saturday, fine day with southerlies 13 degrees with an overnight low of 3. And the weather for today, that is Wednesday, fine with evening cloud. Southwesterlies, 16 degrees with an overnight low of 7.

there is a growing interest in the farmer or the village markets. And up in Rodney, there is certainly very, very interesting markets which can be visited on a regular basis. Here is a list of those markets in the Rodney area. The Matakana Village Farmers Market, now that is every Saturday, 8 a.m. to 1 p.m. Coatesville Market, the first Sunday of every month from 10 a.m. to 2 p.m. Matakana Vintage Market, second Sunday of 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
1: And here is the Sky News from London.
2: From the Sky News Centre at nine, Iran says it's targeted 85 US military sites in the Middle East in retaliation for fresh American strikes overnight. Sirens have been heard in Bahrain and Kuwait. The US says its action was punishment for attacks on tankers in the Strait of Hormuz yesterday. Meanwhile, Sir Keir Starmer is expected to lead a European project to build long-range missiles with a £37 billion investment over the next decade. A NATO defence spending announcement's due at a summit in Turkey. The Prime Minister gave a few words on his way in.
3: With the ongoing conflict in Ukraine and recent developments in the Strait of Hormuz, there's a lot of really important issues for us to discuss and agree on action coming out of this summit.
2: Virgin Media has been handed the biggest ever fine under consumer protection rules by regulator Ofcom. It'll have to pay a £28 million penalty for making it too hard for customers to cancel contracts. Dangerous baby products linked to suffocation, like pillows and sleeping bags, have been found for sale online. Amazon and TikTok Shop are among marketplaces to say they've removed products identified in an investigation. Warnings have been issued over chilling speeds being clocked on UK roads. The RAC says more than 30,000 motorists last year were found doing 30 miles per hour or more on roads where the limit is 20. In sports, Argentina's fans can look forward to another World Cup quarter-final after an incredible 3-2 comeback win over Egypt.
4: It's probably the best game I've seen in my life for Argentina in a World Cup.
5: I cannot believe it. We were like crying, and then from one moment to the other we started like, we can do it. So very, very excited.
2: The holders were 2-0 down, with captain Lionel Messi getting a goal and an assist in Atlanta. They'll face Switzerland, who got past Colombia 4-3 on penalties, next. And Fulham have appointed former Liverpool and Real Madrid defender Alvaro Arbeloa as the club's new manager. He replaces Marco Silva at Craven Cottage. And that's the latest.

I'll forget many things in my lifetime, but my darling, I won't forget you.

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0: The time, it's now 10 o'clock. 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
1: From the Sky News Centre at 10. The US president says, as far as he's concerned, the temporary ceasefire with Iran is over. Donald Trump's at a NATO summit in Turkey, where he's told reporters peace talks involving Tehran are a waste of time. Overnight, America and Iran traded strikes after Iranian attacks on shipping in the Strait of Hormuz. Mr. Trump's been frank about what he thinks of the regime.
2: These are evil, sick people, and we have to rid their cancer. Their cancer. And you know what you do? You got to cut out cancer early. Man, that's the way I feel. And I want to thank Mark. He's been a great Secretary General of NATO. I'm not happy with NATO because of what they did with Greenland.
1: No major political parties challenging Nigel Farage in a by-election he's triggered in Essex. He's facing an investigation about political donations and denies any wrongdoing. The Reform UK leader's standing down but will contest his own Clacton seat. Tory leader Kemi Badenoch says what started as people versus the establishment has become him up against comedian Count Binface.
3: Let's see what kind of campaign Count Binface runs and who the establishment really is. I think if it's the people versus the establishment, I think Nigel Farage might be looking like the establishment and Count Binface maybe the people. It is a fake by-election.
1: Virgin Media has been handed a record fine of £28 million for preventing customers from cancelling contracts. Regulator Ofcom found excessive and unnecessary call tactics were used over a period of nearly 3 years. Nurses could soon be living in discounted rentals on disused NHS land in England. Ministers are proposing it in expensive areas to try and help with recruitment. Novak Djokovic says his epic quarterfinal win over Felix Auger-Aliassime was one of the best matches he's been a part of at Wimbledon. The five-set victory on centre court lasted a record 5 hours and 15 minutes. And an amber heat health alert has started for parts of southern England and the Midlands. It's the UK's third heatwave in 3 months. And that's the latest.

When I was a little boy back in Sydney, New South Wales, my grandpa used to sing of his home across the sea. His deep voice rising in the still Australian air. And this is what my grandpa

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1: And here is the Sky News from London.
2: From the Sky News Centre at 11. Donald Trump says he thinks the temporary US ceasefire with Iran is over as both sides traded renewed strikes overnight. The US president says his team wants to negotiate, but as far as he's concerned, it's a waste of time after fresh attacks yesterday in the Strait of Hormuz. Former Security Minister Tom Tugendhat says a pattern's starting to emerge.
3: I think what you're seeing at the moment is likely to continue for several months to come, which is a state of instability rather than outright hostility, if you like. An irregular series of attacks on allies in the region, so countries like the United Arab Emirates, perhaps on US targets.
2: All the major parties have rejected Nigel Farage's calling of a Clacton by-election by refusing to stand a candidate. Instead, it's likely he'll be left facing off against joke and satirical campaigners in the Essex constituency, like Count Binface. Ofcom has handed Virgin Media a £28 million penalty for repeatedly stopping customers from cancelling contracts. It's the biggest ever fine under the regulator's consumer protection rules. The second phase of the Southport inquiry is opening into the stabbings of three girls in 2024. The next hearings will focus on national safeguarding and threat management systems. Novak Djokovic says his epic quarterfinal win over Felix Auger-Aliassime was one of the best matches he's been part of at Wimbledon. The five-set victory on centre court lasted 5 hours and 15 minutes, the longest last eight clash at the All England Club.
4: The crowd was up on their feet, particularly the last, 30 minutes of the match. They also recognised how special the moment is of us battling the curfew as well, a few minutes earlier than 11. And yeah, just very proud to come out as a winner.
2: And a survey's found the desire to own a home fades if not achieved by middle age. Yorkshire Building Society says while it's an ambition for just over three quarters of 25 to 34-year-olds, the figure nearly halves for 45 to 54-year-olds. That's the latest.

0: and it is now midnight.
1: From Feature Story News in London, I'm Ollie Barrett. Iran's Revolutionary Guard says it's launched missiles and drones at 85 American military sites across Bahrain and Kuwait, with air raid sirens sounding in both countries. The strikes came in retaliation for a wave of more than 80 US military strikes on Iranian targets, including air defense systems, coastal radar, and more than 60 patrol boats in and around the Strait of Hormuz. Washington has also reimposed sanctions on Iranian oil, revoking concessions it had made as part of a ceasefire agreement that appears to be effectively collapsed. Conan Nolan, political correspondent with NBC News in Los Angeles, says President Trump miscalculated the scale of the challenge.
2: It's unclear as to just how much this latest round, what it means for the ceasefire. It could, though, be the greatest test the president's gone through thus far.
1: Marine Le Pen's declared she will run for the French presidency in 2027, despite a Paris appeals court upholding her conviction for embezzling European Union funds. The court handed the hard right leader a 3-year jail term, two of them suspended, and ordered her to wear an electronic monitoring tag, but reduced her ban from public office to just 15 months. Peter Allen, reporter in Paris, says Le Pen stunned observers with her announcement live on TV.
3: She absolutely amazed everybody. She appeared on live television and everybody thought she was going to hand her candidacy to a young man called Jordan Bardella of the National Rally Party. Why? Because a few hours earlier she had been definitively convicted of embezzlement by the Paris Appeal Court.
1: In the UK, the governing Labour Party and opposition Conservatives and Liberal Democrats say they will not stand in a by-election being triggered by Nigel Farage. The Reform UK leader is resigning as an MP to stand in a by-election in Clacton. He says it's a fight against the establishment and denies any wrongdoing as allegations swirl about his financial arrangements and donors. Foreign Secretary Yvette Cooper says Nigel Farage is having a political tantrum.
4: This is a political stunt, isn't it? And it's like Nigel Farage has just decided, well, the normal rules in politics that say, do you know what, if you get millions of pounds in donations, you need to declare it because, frankly, everybody needs to know there's not something dodgy going on. They need to know whether or not, you know, who it's come from, whether there's any conditions, what is going on, because that is just about the normal rules of politics and it's what the public have a right to know.
1: The UK says it's leading a $50 billion project to build a new long-range missile to protect Europe. London's making the announcement at the NATO summit in Ankara, along with 11 allies. From bureaus worldwide, this is FSN.

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This is the community radio station for the Tamaki area down through to South Auckland. Hope you're enjoying the music we're playing. We're not here to satisfy the music wish of the young people. We're here to try and fill that gap with that beautiful music for those people who are a little bit older in our community who still appreciate good music.

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2: From the Sky News Centre at 1. Donald Trump's vowed to denuke Iran after the country's traded strikes overnight. The US president's called the Iranian regime liars and thinks their temporary truce is over. Virgin Media has been handed a record fine for stopping millions of customers from cancelling their contracts. Regulator Ofcom has issued a £28 million punishment after it found the firm put people through unreasonable hassle when trying to switch providers. That included attempts to pressure customers to stay and deliberately dropping calls between 2022 and 2024. Natalie Black is from the regulator.
3: What we're doing is signalling that where companies break our rules, we will take firm action and make sure they pay the price. This isn't just about Virgin Media, it's about sending a signal to the whole sector. But when companies don't play by our rules, we will hold them to account.
2: Virgin Media says it's improved its customer services. The Deputy Prime Minister's accused Nigel Farage of being up to his neck in sleaze after the Reform UK leader's resignation. He says he'll run in the by-election in Essex, though no other political party will be involved. Mr Farage is facing an investigation about political donations and denies any wrongdoing. But David Lammy's told the Commons it's up to the residents of Clacton to decide their future.
4: I hear it's the people versus the establishment, the city trader, Putin-admiring professional politician whose pals with crypto billionaires versus Count Binface.
2: A murder investigation's been launched after the death of a teenager in Northampton. Officers were called to an address in the Abington area last night to reports of a stabbing. 8- and 9-year-olds are now able to use passport e-gates at UK airports. Up until now, they were only for those aged 10 and above. Egypt's head coach says the referee was unfair after his team suffered a 3-2 World Cup loss to Argentina. The South Americans were 2-0 down with just over 10 minutes of normal time left before making a comeback. And that's the latest.

awfully different without you. Don't get around much anymore. Awfully different without you. Don't get around much anymore.

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4: And here is the Sky News from London.
5: From the Sky News Centre at 2, Donald Trump says the US-Iran ceasefire is over after the two countries renewed strikes overnight. The American president's described Iran as cuckoo, sick and a cancer. A neo-Nazi has been jailed for 13 and a half years for planning a mass gun attack. Alfie Coleman from Essex was 19 when he was caught in an MI5 sting in East London in 2023, trying to buy a pistol and ammunition. Potential targets included Tesco colleagues and customers. Judge Richard Marks.
6: I've taken into account in particular their duration, the extent of your fanaticism, the extreme and obsessive nature of your views, the amount of research that you undertook, the lengths to which you went to realise your long-standing and significant interest in guns.
5: Police have identified a man wanted over the murder of his wife and two daughters. Mark Schumer is believed to have flown out of the country before the discovery of three bodies at the family's home in Great Denham, Bedfordshire. The Lib Dems are calling for Nigel Farage's resignation as an MP to be delayed. The party's urging the Chancellor to block the move until investigations into his donations are complete. The Reform UK leader denies any wrongdoing and says he'll run in a by-election. Daisy Cooper's the deputy leader of the Lib Dems.
7: The Honourable Member for Clacton used to say, leave means leave. But it seems his latest stunt is to leave this place just so that he can return as a fully fledged member.
5: Elsewhere, Virgin Media's been handed a record £28 million fine for hassling millions of customers who wanted to cancel their contracts. Ofcom says the firm tried to pressure them to stay and deliberately dropped calls. And to sport, where Zlatko Dalic has stood down after nearly 9 years as Croatia's head coach. He led his country to the World Cup final in 2018, where they suffered a 4-2 defeat to France. That's the latest. I'm Imani Brana.

0: Good morning. It's now 5 o'clock, and this is a special big 5 o'clock call to the Mountainside FM 5 o'clock club. Good morning.
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2: From the Sky News Centre at 5, Donald Trump's claiming a ceasefire with Iran is over. The US president has hinted at fresh strikes, saying his forces will probably attack again tonight, and there's not a thing Iran can do to stop it. Tehran's reportedly responded with a threat to close the vital Strait of Hormuz to oil ships. Sir Starmer says it must stay open.
3: I'm not going to pretend the last few days hasn't presented additional challenges. Of course it has, but it's important to keep focused on what is it we want to achieve. Back to the ceasefire. Let's get the deal implemented. Strait of Hormuz open.
2: The Prime Minister also says Nigel Farage has run himself into a cul-de-sac after the Reform leader formally stood down as an MP. He'll aim to regain the Clacton seat in a by-election, but it's being boycotted by the other major parties. Meanwhile, counter-terror police have urged parents to be aware of what teenagers are doing online after a young extremist was jailed for planning a mass gun attack. Alfie Coleman was caught trying to buy a firearm and had become radicalised at the age of 14. Three men have been jailed for more than 5 years after stealing almost £1 million worth of the weight loss drug Mounjaro. The burglars broke into a distribution centre in Hertfordshire through an air conditioning duct and made off with hundreds of boxes of the drug. To sport now, where Britain's Arthur Ferry is fighting for a place in the Wimbledon quarter-finals. Richard Newman is on centre court.
4: Another extraordinary story unfolding here on centre. Arthur Ferry, two sets and a break up against the Italian ninth seed Flavio Caboli. He took the second on a tie break. So far, unflappable and unfazed. It's worth repeating, Ferry came into this ranked outside the top 100 and needed a wild card to get into this tournament. He's a set away from the semis.
2: And Sacha Baron Cohen's apparently finished filming a new Ali G movie. It's said to have been shot in secret, much like his hit Borat. That's the latest. I'm Imani Rana.
0: 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Many people say we have conservative views, and I'm pleased we have most of our views and beliefs run parallel with the greatest generations. The greatest generations, well, they were those of my grandparents and parents. Those who physically fought for our freedoms against some of the most evil regimes who wanted to destroy us and our freedoms. For truth and life's expectations that are from a proven path of honesty and self-determination, welcome to Mountainside FM.

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1: From Feature Story News in Paris, I'm Ross Cullen. US President Donald Trump, speaking at the NATO summit in Turkey, declared the ceasefire with Iran over, though he also suggested further negotiations could still take place. Iran has launched retaliatory strikes against US military facilities in Bahrain and Kuwait, with Kuwait's Ministry of Defense confirming its air defenses intercepted 15 projectiles on Wednesday. The attacks came after the US military hit more than 80 targets in southern Iran, including air defense systems, command networks, and more than 60 Revolutionary Guard vessels in and near the Strait of Hormuz. Fiona Nicole Mee in Dubai says President Trump's remarks have deepened fears across the Gulf that the conflict with Iran will escalate further.
2: It's really concerning because we've seen many civilian infrastructure being targeted in the last couple of weeks as those attacks from the IRGC. But of course, the US Fifth Fleet is in Bahrain and the Al Asalam in Kuwait, based in Kuwait, are constantly the target of these retaliatory tit-for-tat strikes from the IRGC. So a really concerning development here, and it really feels like, given President Trump's comments there at NATO in Ankara in Turkey, that things may get worse here.
1: Members of the British Parliament are debating the United Kingdom's warfighting readiness on Wednesday amid warnings from a former senior military commander that Britain has virtually no ability to intercept incoming missiles. Ollie Barrett reports from London.
3: At the ongoing NATO summit in Ankara, US President Donald Trump has been critical of some European allies that he feels didn't support the United States enough, as he sees it, in the ongoing conflict with Iran. And we've already seen over the period of this Trump administration and the previous one that many people around President Trump feel that European NATO members have been relying on the Americans too much for too long when it comes to their security.
1: From bureaus worldwide, this is FSN. President Trump and President Zelensky are meeting at the NATO summit on Wednesday as the alliance works to convert record defence spending into operational military capability. William Denslow reports from Ankara.
4: We've seen a number of major arms announcements worth billions of dollars, ranging from everything from satellites, drone technology, to airplanes as well. We know that European allies have announced a $50 billion plan for long-range European-made missiles with a range of around 300 kilometres for precision strike. So that gives you just a sense of the focus at this NATO summit. Mark Rutte has said himself that NATO can't defend itself with dollars, with liras, with euros. They need tangible military hardware.
1: That's the latest Feature Story News. This is Ross Cullen in Paris reporting.

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Hope you're enjoying the music we're playing. We're not here to satisfy the music wish of the young people. We're here to try and fill that gap with that beautiful music for those people who are a little bit older in our community who still appreciate good music.

0: 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It's 6 o'clock.
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2: From the Sky News Centre at 6. We'll start with breaking news. There's been big British success at Wimbledon. Richard Newman's at Centre Court.
3: It's one of the sporting stories of the summer, and it just keeps getting better and better. Arthur Ferry into the semi-finals of Wimbledon after taking apart the Italian ninth seed, Flavio Cavoli. 6-4, 7-6, 6-love. The 23-year-old ranked 114 in the world before this tournament, and needing a wild card to get in, has gone from unknown to household name and just the fifth British man to reach the semis at Wimbledon in the Open era.
2: US President Donald Trump's hinted there could be more strikes on the way for Iran, saying a ceasefire between the two countries is over. Tehran's threatened to close a vital shipping route in response. Police have released details of a man suspected of murdering his wife and two daughters in Great Denham in Bedfordshire. Officers believe Mark Schumer travelled to Zimbabwe on Saturday. The firearms officer acquitted of murdering Chris Cabbers unlikely to face further disciplinary action following a change to the law. It's understood the Cabber family have 3 weeks to appeal. Meanwhile, Nigel Farage is officially no longer an MP after standing down. He'll try to regain the Clacton seat in a by-election, and with the main Westminster boycotting it, novelty candidate Count Binface could be his main opponent. The Reform leader is facing an investigation about political donations and denies any wrongdoing. Deputy Prime Minister David Lammy's accused Mr Farage of being up to his neck in sleaze.
4: I hear it's the people versus the establishment, the city trader, Putin admiring professional politician who's pals with crypto billionaires versus Count Binface.
2: And the International Monetary Fund says UK inflation could ease back to target levels sooner than previously expected. The body suggests it could fall to the government and Bank of England's target of 2% by mid-2027. That's the latest. I'm Imani Rana.
1: The weather for today, and that is Thursday, the 9th of July. Partly cloudy, a few showers from late morning until early evening. Southerlies becoming strong in exposed places this afternoon. Expect 14 degrees, an overnight low of 8, and the sun will set at 20 minutes past 5. The weather for tomorrow, that is Friday, Matariki Day. The taxpayers' midwinter Maori holiday con job. It's going to be partly cloudy. Strong southerlies easing in the morning. 13 degrees with an overnight low of 4. Saturday, fine southeasterlies, 12 degrees with an overnight low of 3. And Sunday, fine southerlies turning easterly in the morning, 14 degrees with an overnight low of 6. And the weather for today, that is Thursday, partly cloudy with a few showers from late morning until evening. Southerlies becoming strong in exposed places this afternoon. 14 degrees with an overnight low of 8. And the current readings, the barometric pressure 1,001 millibars and stable. The outside temperature 8 degrees. We have a humidity of 96% with a light southeasterly wind. The hottest place in New Zealand currently, Gisborne, 12 degrees. Coldest, Te Anau, minus 4 degrees. Windiest, Opanaki, 74 kilometres an hour. And the wettest, Lower Hutt, 7.2 millimetres of rain. And the outside temperature currently for Greater Auckland, 8 degrees.

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1: BBC News with Govinda Gill. President Trump has warned the US will again hit Iran hard tonight after he declared the ceasefire was over. Speaking at the NATO summit in Ankara, he described the Iranian leadership as scum after renewed attacks on shipping in the Strait of Hormuz. Caroline Davis reports.
2: At every new appearance today, President Trump has escalated concerns further. After saying the ceasefire is over, but that his negotiators could still engage in talks, even if, in his words, it's a waste of time. He then told reporters that the US could hit Iran hard again tonight and re-implement a naval blockade of Iranian ports. Both are almost certain to be met with retaliation from Iran. The president has left some wiggle room, saying probably and may, but it will come as little comfort to many of his allies in the Gulf and at NATO, who fear that after months of a ceasefire, there could be further deterioration.
1: President Trump says he and his Ukrainian counterpart, Volodymyr Zelensky, are now on good terms as he promised Ukraine the ability to produce American Patriot interceptor missiles. The major shift in tone came in their meeting during the NATO summit. Sarah Rainsford is in Kyiv.
3: The dynamic between these two presidents has shifted significantly. Donald Trump seemed impressed with how Ukraine is defending itself. He mentioned the high rate of Russian casualties on the battlefield, and he said that Ukraine's recent long-range drone attacks, which are causing a crisis in Russia, could help bring this war to an end. In concrete terms, there was one big result. The US will allow Ukraine to make its own Patriot air defense missiles and help protect its skies from deadly Russian attacks. But that will take time, and the US won't deliver any missiles from its own stockpiles in the meantime because, Mr. Trump says, his own country needs them.
1: The German Chancellor Friedrich Merz has said Donald Trump acknowledged efforts NATO members were making on defence during the leaders' summit in Ankara. Mr. Merz said he hoped the meeting would create a new spirit within the alliance and European members were ready to shoulder greater responsibility. His words were replicated by the head of NATO, Mark Rutte, who met President Trump at the summit in Ankara. He defended members against Mr. Trump's repeated criticism over Iran. He said there had been great progress and renewed commitment in defence.
4: Today, we took stock and a quarter of a trillion extra spent by Canadians and Europeans in 2 years. It's staggering. So we are delivering, and now we have to ramp up the defence industrial production even further, making progress and maintain the support for Ukraine.
1: Russia has banned diesel exports as public anger spreads over nationwide shortages of fuel at the pump caused by Ukraine's incessant bombing of oil refineries. Instead, the country is to start importing diesel this month. World News from the BBC. The BBC's new Director General, Matt Britton, has described the TV licence model that funds the corporation, including much of the World Service, as no longer fit for purpose. The current system legally requires every British household with a television to pay an annual fee of $240, though increasing numbers avoid it. Mr. Britton has suggested a compulsory levy through utility bills to ensure everyone pays. Pakistani authorities say they found the wreckage of a Boeing 737 cargo plane which crashed into the sea southwest of Karachi. The aircraft was located after a 12-hour search. Efforts to find the crew are ongoing. The Nigerian president, Bola Tinubu, has ordered a probe into allegations that a fictitious government agency was set up inside his office and received $950,000 in public funding. Officials say a letter creating the so-called Presidential Foreign Intervention Promotion Council was forged. Richard Kogoe reports.
5: The allegations have shocked Nigeria, with civil society groups and opposition politicians demanding an independent inquiry. President Bola Tinubu has ordered an investigation with a report due within 30 days. Police have questioned three staff members and are searching for Adeniyi Adeyemi Mathew, who claimed to be the agency's director. He is due in court later this month on forgery and impersonation charges. He insists the organization set up 2 years ago to attract foreign investment to Nigeria was lawfully established, but there's no record of any deals being done. The president chief of staff denies ever appointing or meeting him.
1: Tennis and Britain's Arthur Ferry has become the first man to reach the Wimbledon semi-finals as a wild card in 25 years after beating the French Open finalist Flavio Cobolli in straight sets. He'll now face the French Open champion Alexander Zverev on Friday. BBC News.
6: The weather for today, and that is Thursday, the 9th of July. Partly cloudy, a few showers from late morning until early evening. Southerlies becoming strong in exposed places this afternoon.

and Sunday, fine. Southerlies turning easterly in the morning, 14 degrees with an overnight low of 6. And the weather for today, that is Thursday, partly cloudy with a few showers from late morning until evening. Southerlies becoming strong in exposed places this afternoon. 14 degrees with an overnight low of 8. And the current readings, the barometric pressure 1,001 millibars and stable. The outside temperature 8 degrees. We have a humidity of 96% with a light southeasterly wind. The hottest place in New Zealand currently, Gisborne, 12 degrees. Coldest, Te Anau, minus 4 degrees. Windiest, Opanaki, 74 kilometres an hour. And the wettest, Lower Hutt, 7.2 millimetres of rain. And the outside temperature currently for Greater Auckland, 8 degrees. Oh!

the lotto results as drawn last night. Lotto 12, 15, 27, 28, 35, 40, and the bonus ball 9. Lotto 12, 15, 27, 28, 35, 40, and the bonus ball 9. Strike as they came out of the barrel. 28, 35, 12, 40. Strike. 28, 35, 12, 40. And the Powerball 7. The priceless lotto. Lotto Division 1, 1 winner, $1 million. Lotto Division 2, 9 winners, $36,300 each. Lotto Division 3, $653. Lotto 4, $58. Division 5, $32. And Division 6, $22. Powerball. 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Powerball Division 4, $113. Division 5, $59, and Division 6, $39. Strike. Strike 4, 1 winner, $200,000. Strike 3, 70 winners, $791 each, and Strike 2, $69. That was the lotto results as drawn last night.

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1: Well, the weather, it is still bucketing down in South Wairarapa. South Wairarapa residents are waking to assess potential damage after forecast downpours kicked in last night. The wider region has been under a heavy rain warning since Wednesday at 10 a.m, which is expected to lift at 6 a.m. this morning. The deluge comes only a week and a half after torrential rain knocked out a bridge, isolating close to 500 families, submerged farmland and closed roads. Rain fell intermittently yesterday, Wednesday, but by last evening, South Wairarapa councillor Aidan Elms said the system that early slammed into the South Island had landed. That weather has now arrived, heavy rain, heavy wind now, and we'll see what it's like now on Thursday morning. South Wairarapa Deputy Mayor, that's Rob Taylor, told the press it was bucketing down. He said he was keeping his fingers crossed for better weather this weekend to attract visitors to the region. Taylor said this recent bad weather had hit the region's economy hard. Martinborough and Greytown are expecting large numbers of visitors, which we are reliant on. The rain event we had 2 weeks ago had a significant impact on the local economy, with vineyards, cafes and restaurants all having to close. Some of the mess caused by that storm was still evident on rural roads east of Martinborough yesterday as more rain has come in. A geotechnical engineer is inspecting a landslide that has forced the evacuation of several Dunedin homes. Fire Emergency says the slip on Irvine Road in the cove off Portobello Road was reported shortly after 4 p.m. yesterday afternoon. Fire crews and police were on scene, where it is feared the slip could worsen and potentially damage more property. Police, the City Council and FEMS have not been able to confirm how many homes it had evacuated, but a cordon had been set up towards the Irvine Reserve. The council says an engineer assessing the buildings as much as can be done safely in the dark. Three bridges cancelled some of the sailings due to the forecasted high swells. A southerly weather system moving up the country is expected to affect the Cook Strait through until this afternoon. Blue Bridge says due to the adverse weather it has cancelled the following sailings. The 8:30 p.m. to Picton, cancelled for passengers. Picton to Wellington, the 2:30 a.m. cancelled for passengers. The 7:40 a.m. cancelled for passengers, and the 2 p.m. sailing is cancelled. Wellington to Picton, 8:15 a.m. sailing has been cancelled. A magnitude 5.4 earthquake has struck off the east coast of the North Island this morning. According to GeoNet, more than 1,000 people reported feeling the shaking reported as light. It was located within 70 kilometres north of Tikaha at the depth of 104 kilometres. People across the Bay of Plenty, Gisborne, Hawke's Bay regions reported feeling this quake.
0: And here is the Sky News from London.
2: From the Sky News Centre at 7, Arthur Ferry's become just the second wildcard to reach the men's semi-finals of Wimbledon and the fifth British man in the Open era. The 23-year-old, who was ranked 114 coming into the tournament, beat ninth seed Flavio Cobolli in straight sets. Ferry says he's not sure how to prepare for a last four tie.
3: Well, I don't know, I've never been in this position before, So I guess it's going to be the first time, and we'll figure out as we go. But I'm just going to keep going. I've been doing a great job for the past 10 days, and just going to do the same thing and see where that takes me.
2: Ferry's semi-final opponent will be French Open champion Alexander Zverev, who beat Taylor Fritz in straight sets. Donald Trump says the US will probably hit Iran hard again tonight. The American president's been speaking after declaring the ceasefire over, following a night of tit-for-tat attacks between the two countries. At a NATO meeting in Turkey, he's talked up what he's called his tremendous success.
4: Had leaders, they're gone, and they had another set of leaders, they're gone. Now they have another set of leaders, they may be gone. Who knows? And you know what? I may be gone too, because I'm their number one target, because they're scum. That's the way they act. But I'm doing what's right for the world.
2: Police have appealed directly to a man wanted over the murder of his wife and two daughters, telling him unthinkable harm has been caused to his family. Mark Schumer is thought to have flown to Zimbabwe before the bodies were discovered in Bedfordshire on Monday. The last woman ever to be executed in the UK has received a conditional pardon. Ruth Ellis shot dead her abusive partner in 1955, but the Justice Secretary says her trial would be handled differently under modern laws. Virgin Media has been handed a record £28 million fine. Regulator Ofcom says it hassled millions of customers to stop them switching supplier. And 8- and 9-year-olds are now able to use passport e-gates at UK airports. They were previously only designed for those aged 10+. That's the latest. I'm Imani Rana.
0: That was Mountainside News, where you can get the latest in local, national and international news.
1: The weather for today, and that is Thursday, the 9th of July. Partly cloudy, a few showers from late morning until early evening. Southerlies becoming strong in exposed places this afternoon. Expect 14 degrees, an overnight low of 8, and the sun will set at 20 minutes past 5. The weather for tomorrow, that is Friday, Matariki Day. The tax payers' midwinter Maori holiday con job. It's going to be partly cloudy. Strong southerlies easing in the morning. 13 degrees with an overnight low of 4. Saturday, fine southeasterlies, 12 degrees with an overnight low of 3. And Sunday, fine southerlies turning easterly in the morning, 14 degrees with an overnight low of 6. And the weather for today, that is Thursday, partly cloudy with a few showers from late morning until evening. Southerlies becoming strong in exposed places this afternoon. 14 degrees with an overnight low of 8. And the current readings, the barometric pressure 1,001 millibars and stable. The outside temperature 8 degrees. We have a humidity of 96% with a light southeasterly wind. The hottest place in New Zealand currently, Gisborne, 12 degrees. Coldest, Te Anau, minus 4 degrees. Windiest, Opanaki, 74 kilometres an hour, and the wettest Lower Hutt, 7.2 millimetres of rain. And the outside temperature currently for Greater Auckland, 8 degrees.

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This is the community radio station for the Tamaki area down through to South Auckland. Hope you're enjoying the music we're playing. We're not here to satisfy the music wish of the young people. 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
1: RNZ News at 7. Good morning, I'm Nicola Wright. An Auckland doctor is warning of the deadly impact of sleeping rough, saying it's the sickest population he's ever worked with. Health NZ data shows hospitalisations of homeless people have doubled in 6 years. Dr. Bruce Arrell, who's a GP at Auckland City Missions Calder Centre, which has 2,300 patients on the books, most of them homeless or formerly homeless. He says a patient dies every fortnight.
2: I used to work in Manurewa in a 5,000 practice, and we'd have somebody dying every 3 or 4 months mainly. But, you know, this is every couple of weeks. So it's a very sick population, a lot of health problems. You know, that's the stress of being homeless.
1: Associate Housing Minister Thama Pōtaka says hospitalisation figures can't be attributed to a single cause or policy decision, and help is available for those who need it. All bridges into Martinborough and South Wairarapa are closed for the second time in 24 hours due to rising river levels. A heavy rain warning has lifted for the Wairarapa region. However, it remains in place further north in the Tararua district and parts of the central North Island. Rivers rose again following heavy downpours in Wairarapa last night. The Waihenga Bridge on State Highway 53 shut earlier this morning. The Ponatahi and Lower Valley bridges are also closed. A winding rural road through Longbush north of Martinborough is the only route into the town. Kaikoura District Council says it will continue assessing flood-damaged properties today as residents wait to find out if they can go home. A state of emergency remains in place. About 150 people evacuated their homes when heavy rain caused rivers to burst their banks. Numbers in the evacuation centre have dwindled. Takahanga Marae expects the final 11 people to leave this morning. Mayor Craig Mackell says staff are assessing homes and a couple have already been yellow-stickered.
3: The number 14 has been brought up that probably need really good assessing. Some they've been surprised that they were told they were inundated and they weren't. But others, yeah, you can see it. The places smell pretty bad. Carpets are all wet and in the walls and stuff.
1: Craig Mackell says there's a lot to be fixed and Kaikoura remains in response mode rather than recovery. A property economist says rising interest rates won't make much difference to the market. The official cash rate rose to 2.5% yesterday. Higher interest rates typically lead to higher mortgage rates. But Cotality's Calvin Davidson says higher rates have been widely expected and already mostly factored into market rates. He says the Reserve Bank raised interest rates because it figured the economy was strong enough to handle it. President Donald Trump has warned that the US will again hit Iran hard after he declared the ceasefire was over. Speaking at the NATO summit in Turkey, he described the Iranian leadership as scum, following renewed attacks on shipping in the Strait of Hormuz. Mr. Trump says any fighting will be over very quickly.
4: They hit a couple of ships, and so we hit them much harder. When they hit, we hit 10 times harder. You know, we hit much harder than they do. We have a lot better equipment than they do. We may even, somebody asked before, do you think you'll hit them tonight? I said, we might, yeah, we might. But when they hit, we hit. You know, it's what they're, we use their language, we speak their language.
1: Iranian state media says Tehran will respond by again closing the waterway and striking at least two targets for every hit they receive. That's the news. With sport, here's Barry Guy.
5: Nathan Cleary scored two of his side's five tries and kicked five goals as New South Wales won the State of Origin series with a 30-12 win in the decider in Brisbane. It is the second time in 3 years that the Blues have secured victory at Queensland's Fortress. Coach Laurie Daly was proud of his side's performance.
6: And obviously we had moments in games one and two where we played really well, but we just didn't do it consistently enough. So that gave me great confidence coming into game three. That was a magnificent performance tonight. To come up here and do what we did, I don't think there'd be too many in the room that thought we were a chance.
5: Britain's Arthur Fleury has become just the fourth wild card to reach the men's singles semi-finals at a Grand Slam as his dream Wimbledon run continued with a straight sex victory over Italian ninth seed Flavio Cabolli. He is also just the fifth British man in the professional era to reach the Wimbledon semi-finals. And Dutch rider Olav Kooi won stage five of the Tour de France while Norway's Torsten Tran retained the yellow jersey despite being caught up in a pile-up just 5 kilometres from the end. That's your sports news.
7: The weather for today, and that is Thursday, the 9th of July. Partly cloudy, a few showers from late morning until early evening. Southerlies becoming strong in exposed places this afternoon. Expect 14 degrees an overnight low of 8, and the sun will set at 20 minutes past 5. The weather for tomorrow, that is Friday, Matariki Day. The taxpayers' midwinter Maori holiday con job. It's going to be partly cloudy. Strong southerlies easing in the morning. 13 degrees with an overnight low of 4. Saturday, fine southeasterlies, 12 degrees with an overnight low of 3. And Sunday, fine southerlies turning easterly in the morning, 14 degrees with an overnight low of 6. And the weather for today, that is Thursday, partly cloudy with a few showers from late morning until evening. Southerlies becoming strong in exposed places this afternoon. 14 degrees with an overnight low of 8. And the current readings, the barometric pressure 1,001 millibars and stable. The outside temperature 8 degrees. We have a humidity of 96% with a light southeasterly wind. The hottest place

results as drawn last night. Lotto 12, 15, 27, 28, 35, 40, and the bonus ball 9. Lotto 12, 15, 27, 28, 35, 40, and the bonus ball 9. Strike as they came out of the barrel. 28, 35, 12, 40. Strike. 28, 35, 12, 40. And the Powerball 7. The priceless Lotto. 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And Division 6, $22. 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And Division 6, $39. Strike. 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Strike 3, 70 winners, $791 each. And Strike 2, $69. 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
1: And it's now 7:45.

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2: A 35-year-old man has been arrested after allegedly stabbing another man during a fight at an Avondale petrol station last night. Police were called to the 4-carter Rosebank Road at about 9:30 p.m. Two men have been involved in the altercation. One of the men had just arrived at the service station when the altercation began and he suffered several stab wounds. He was transported to Auckland City Hospital, where he is in a critical but stable condition. The second man, a 35-year-old, was arrested by police at the scene. He was also transported to hospital to treat minor injuries. The man has been charged with wounding with intent to cause grievous bodily harm. He will appear in the Auckland District Court today. A scene examination will be completed at the forecourt, and inquiries into the initial altercation remain ongoing. There has been more evacuations on Oamaru and Dunedin following landslides. It's wet and it's miserable, and it will be so for the next 2 days, in the capital and surrounding areas, Met Service have warned. The weather is moving from Kaikoura to Wairarapa. Flood waters in Kaikoura are receding and building inspections being carried out. Residents not under an unofficial evacuation request can return to their homes. A state of emergency is in place in both the Kaikoura and the Waitaki districts. Met Service has upgraded its heavy rain watch to warning level for Wairarapa, including the Tararua Range and Eastern Hills of Wellington. Kaikoura District Council has issued a boil water notice. The local state of emergency in the Waitaki District will be reviewed this morning. The District Council says rain hasn't been as intense as it was on Monday, but the region remains vulnerable because of the sudden and sodden ground that rivers and streams are running high. Council crews and contractors have been clearing debris, assessing damage, reopening roads and restoring essential services. A treasured taonga report is stolen from a Waikato museum over the weekend. It has been returned within days of the loss. The Greenstone Mary, which represents a piece of the Church of Jesus Christ of Latter-day Saints history, was reported stolen from the Matthew Cowley Church of Pacific History Centre over the weekend. Police said a man visiting the museum allegedly stepped across a barrier in the premises and swiped it from a display wall. Waikato Police Tactical Crime Unit used CCTV to identify a vehicle leading to a local location in Tokoroa. Police then executed a warrant at the property in Tokoroa where the mirror was located. The item was taken into safekeeping and then subsequently returned to the church, to that museum, yesterday. Museum leader Nathan Petty received the taonga when it was returned. "We were quite shocked to find one of our treasures was taken. It's an extremely valuable piece," he said. "We're very thankful to the police for their assistance in returning it and putting it back into its rightful place." A geotechnical engineer is inspecting a landslide that has forced the evacuation of several Dunedin homes. Fire and Emergency says the slip on Irvine Road in the cove off Portobello Road was reported shortly after 4 p.m. yesterday afternoon. Fire crews and police were on scene, where it is feared the slip could worsen and potentially damage more property. Police, the City Council and FEMS have not been able to confirm how many homes it had evacuated, but a cordon had been set up towards the Irvine Reserve. The council says an engineer assessing the buildings as much as can be done safely in the dark.
0: And here is the Sky News from London.
3: From the Sky News Centre at 8, former Defence Minister Al Khan says he'll be backing Andy Burnham in a Labour leadership contest. Nominations open tomorrow, though Mr Khan's was the last public threat to the man expected to take over as Prime Minister. The Princess of Wales says Arthur Ferry has inspired so many after becoming the first British wildcard to reach the semi-finals of Wimbledon. The 23-year-old, who was ranked 114th in the world coming into the tournament, beat 9th seed Flavio Cavoli in straight sets. He did that in front of the Queen, who was watching in the Royal Box.
4: I mean, it's obviously an honour to play in front of her, and great to meet her. She had some really kind words for me at the end as well. So yeah, playing in front of tennis legends and now the Queen, so it's special, yeah.
3: Ferry will face Alexander Zverev next. Donald Trump says the US will hit Iran hard again tonight after declaring the ceasefire was no more. The two countries exchanged heavy fire overnight. Mr. Trump also claimed he's the Iranian regime's number one target. Nigel Farage has formally quit as the MP for Clacton. None of the major political parties will run against him after branding the by-election there a farce and a publicity stunt. The last woman to be executed in the UK has received a conditional pardon. Ruth Ellis was hanged in 1955 after shooting dead her abusive racing driver partner outside a North London pub. Grace Houghton was part of the legal team behind the appeal.
5: Our argument is that she would now be recognised as having battered woman syndrome, which would have caused a jury nowadays, or even just a couple of years later, to consider her crime in a very different light.
3: The pardon doesn't claim she was innocent, but replaces her sentence with one of life imprisonment. And Virgin Media has been slapped with the biggest ever fine from the communications regulator. The £28 million penalty is for hassling millions of customers who wanted to cancel their contracts. That's the latest. I'm Imani Rana.
0: That was Mountainside News, where you can get the latest in local, national and international news.
2: The weather for today, and that is Thursday, the 9th of July. Partly cloudy, a few showers from late morning until early evening. Southerlies becoming strong in exposed places this afternoon. Expect 14 degrees, an overnight low of 8, and the sun will set at 20 minutes past 5. The weather for tomorrow, that is Friday, Matariki Day. The tax payers' midwinter Maori holiday con job. It's going to be partly cloudy, strong southerlies easing in the morning. 13 degrees with an overnight low of 4. Saturday, fine southeasterlies, 12 degrees with an overnight low of 3, and Sunday, fine, southerlies turning easterly in the morning, 14 degrees with an overnight low of 6. And the weather for today, that is Thursday, partly cloudy with a few showers from late morning until evening, southerlies becoming strong in exposed places this afternoon, 14 degrees with an overnight low of 8. And the current readings, the barometric pressure, 1,001 millibars and stable. The outside temperature, 8 degrees. We have a humidity of 96% with a light southeasterly wind. The hottest place in New Zealand currently, Gisborne, 12 degrees. Coldest, Te Anau, minus 4 degrees. Windiest, Opanaki, 74 kilometres an hour. And the wettest, Lower Hutt, 7.2 millimetres of rain. And the outside temperature currently for Greater Auckland, 8 degrees.

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1: From Feature Story News in Washington, I'm Kate Fisher. US President Donald Trump has declared the ceasefire with Iran over and threatened to hit the country very hard again on Wednesday night, speaking at the NATO summit in Ankara. Iran's Revolutionary Guard has retaliated against American forces, launching missiles and drones at US military facilities in Bahrain and Kuwait, while the US military struck more than 80 targets across southern Iran on Wednesday. A former senior member of the first Trump administration says the escalating air campaign will never be enough on its own to end the conflict. Here is Robert Wilkie.
2: I'm a retired Air Force colonel. There's no war since the beginning of air power in the early part of the 20th century that's ever been won from the air. The only thing it can do is set the table for victory. And we have an advantage in Iran in that there are 80 million of the 90 million Iranians who want the mullahs gone. And the only thing we can continue to do is strike at those instruments of terror that the mullahs use to keep their population down.
1: NATO Secretary General Mark Rutte says the alliance's Ankara summit has shown the bloc is more together than ever, despite US President Donald Trump throwing the gathering into disarray by ordering a halt to all American trade with Spain and renewing his claims on Greenland. President Trump called Madrid a terrible partner for refusing to raise its defense spending to 5% of GDP. Stuart Smith reports from Ankara.
3: There was trepidation amongst NATO leaders as Donald Trump started Wednesday's summit with criticism of NATO allies, notably Denmark, suggesting that the US was still interested in annexing Greenland, and also for Spain, which is the only NATO ally of the 32 that has not promised to increase its proportion of GDP spent on defence to 5%. It's staying around 2%. So Donald Trump suggested that he would try to cut trade ties with Spain and that there would be political repercussions. Now, that's not possible. Spain's part of the single market of the European Union.
1: Meanwhile, as NATO leaders pledged new military assistance for Ukraine, Kyiv launched its largest drone attack on Moscow in 2 years, with more than 430 drones targeting the Russian capital and surrounding regions. Dasha Chernyshova reports from Moscow.
4: The MOD says more than 400 Ukrainian drones were intercepted over different parts of Russia over the course of this past night, most notably in the Rostov region. The air raid sirens were on all night long in the Taganrog Bay. Two tankers have been hit by the Ukrainian drones. They were not carrying any oils. We're also hearing about the major attack against the Saratov region. One person got killed there and two others got injured in the Tatarstan region. So the attacks are persistent.
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0: The weather for today, and that is Thursday, the 9th of July. Partly cloudy, a few showers from late morning until early evening. Southerlies becoming strong in exposed places this afternoon. Expect 14 degrees, an overnight low of 8, and the sun will set at 20 minutes past 5. The weather for tomorrow, that is Friday, Matariki Day, the taxpayers' midwinter Maori holiday con job. It's going to be partly cloudy, strong southerlies easing in the morning, 13 degrees with an overnight low of 4. Saturday, fine southeasterlies, 12 degrees with an overnight low of 3, and Sunday, fine southerlies turning easterly in the morning, 14 degrees with an overnight low of 6. And the weather for today, that is Thursday, partly cloudy with a few showers from late morning until evening. Southerlies becoming strong in exposed places this afternoon. 14 degrees with an overnight low of 8. And the current readings, the barometric pressure, 1,001 millibars and stable. The outside temperature, 8 degrees. We have a humidity of 96% with a light southeasterly wind. The hottest place in New Zealand currently, Gisborne, 12 degrees. Coldest, Te Anau, minus 4 degrees. Windiest, Opanaki, 74 kilometres an hour. And the wettest, Lower Hutt, 7.2 millimetres of rain. And the outside temperature currently for Greater Auckland, 8 degrees. Oh!

the lotto results as drawn last night. Lotto 12, 15, 27, 28, 35, 40, and the bonus ball 9. Lotto 12, 15, 27, 28, 35, 40, and the bonus ball 9. Strike as they came out of the barrel. 28, 35, 12, 40. Strike. 28, 35, 12, 40. And the Powerball 7. The priceless lotto. Lotto Division 1, 1 winner, $1 million. Lotto Division 2, 9 winners, $36,300 each. Lotto Division 3, $653. Lotto 4, $58. Division 5, $32. And Division 6, $22. Powerball. 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Powerball Division 4, $113. Division 5, $59, and Division 6, $39. Strike. Strike 4, one winner, $200,000. Strike 3, 70 winners, $700,000.

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1: Blue Bridge has cancelled some of the sailings due to the forecasted high swells. A southerly weather system moving up the country is expected to affect the Cook Strait through until this afternoon. Blue Bridge says due to the adverse weather it has cancelled the following sailings. The 8:30 p.m. to Picton, cancelled for passengers. Picton to Wellington, the 2:30 a.m. cancelled for passengers. The 7:40 a.m. cancelled for passengers. And the 2 p.m. sailing is cancelled. Wellington to Picton, 8:15 a.m. sailing has been cancelled. While the weather it is still bucketing down in South Wairarapa. South Wairarapa residents are waking to assess potential damage after forecast downpours kicked in last night. The wider region has been under a heavy rain warning since Wednesday at 10 a.m, which is expected to lift at 6 a.m. this morning. The deluge comes only a week and a half after torrential rain knocked out a bridge, isolating close to 500 families, submerged farmland and closed roads. Rain fell intermittently yesterday, Wednesday, but by last evening, South Wairarapa councillor Aidan Elms said the system that early slammed into the South Island had landed. That weather has now arrived, heavy rain, heavy wind now, and we'll see what it's like now on Thursday morning. South Wairarapa Deputy Mayor, that's Rob Taylor, told the press it was bucketing down. He said he was keeping his fingers crossed for better weather this weekend to attract visitors to the region. Taylor said this recent bad weather had hit the region's economy hard. Martinborough and Greytown are expecting large numbers of visitors, which we are reliant on. The rain event we had 2 weeks ago had a significant impact on the local economy, with vineyards, cafes and restaurants all having to close. Some of the mess caused by that storm was still evident on rural roads east of Martinborough yesterday as more rain has come in. The Reserve Bank delivered its official cash rate, that's the OCR decision, Wednesday afternoon, and it's confirmed to be a hike, the first in 3 years. The OCR have hiked a rate rise to get ahead of the curve, says property economist, as fresh boom now very unlikely. Today's rate rise means little more than a business as usual for subdued housing market, a property economist says, with a fresh boom looking unlikely despite recent falls in mortgage rates. Cotality chief property economist Calvin Davis said the decision to lift the OCR was not universally expected, but appeared to reflect a view that the increase towards the more neutral level of around 3% were actually quite inevitable. They may as well start now, David said, even though fuel prices have eased and second-round inflation risks have probably receded as well. An economic recovery in the coming months, even if or when the OCR rises again, would tend to bolster sales volume and probably property values as well. However, the election and potential tax changes appears to certainly be dampening investors' moods as well. However, most now will still be bracing for another tough few months ahead as the business costs remain high, but spending in store is also likely to reduce. A 35-year-old man has been arrested after allegedly stabbing another man during a fight at an Avondale petrol station last night. Police were called to the forecourt of Rosebank Road at about 9:30 p.m. Two men have been involved in the altercation. One of the men had just arrived at the service station when the altercation began and he suffered several stab wounds. He was transported to Auckland City Hospital, where he is in a critical but stable condition. The second man, a 35-year-old, was arrested by police at the scene. He was also transported to hospital to treat minor injuries. The man is being charged with wounding with intent to cause grievous bodily harm. He will appear in the Auckland District Court today. A scene examination will be completed at the forecourt, and inquiries into the initial altercation remain ongoing.
0: And here is the Sky News from London.
2: From the Sky News Centre at 9. Andy Burnham's last remaining Labour leadership threat has confirmed he won't run. Former Defence Minister Al Carnes had been keeping his cards close to his chest, but ahead of nominations opening tomorrow, he says he'll be backing the former Manchester mayor.
3: The time right now is not for a contest. I think we've all got to get on the boat and row in the same direction if we're going to make the next 2 to 3 years count, and I'm pretty confident we can.
2: Candidates have until next Wednesday to secure the backing of 81 fellow MPs. Mr. Burnham's expected to be the only one and become Labour leader next Friday. British wildcard Arthur Ferry has made history by booking his place in the semi-finals at Wimbledon. He was ranked 114th in the world before the tournament started, but outplayed ninth seed Flavio Cavoli in straight sets. US President Donald Trump's hinted there could be more strikes on the way for Iran, saying a ceasefire between the two countries is over. Tehran's threatened to close a vital shipping route in response. A father suspected of murdering his wife and two daughters is thought to have left the UK for Zimbabwe. Police investigating their deaths in Bedfordshire have made a direct appeal, urging Mark Schumer to hand himself in. Martin Blake, the firearms officer who shot Chris Cabba, has learnt he's unlikely to face further action. He was cleared of murder by a jury over the incident in South East London in 2022. A change to the laws around police misconduct means officers will be less likely to face disciplinary procedures for the use of force. Met Police Deputy Commissioner Matt Jukes is pleased.
4: Colleagues who are doing this work are doing it to protect communities. So I'm confident that the changes that have been announced will mean that, of course, there can still be accountability, but it can happen in a way where officers' identity and the identity of their families is protected.
2: And Sacha Baron Cohen's apparently finished filming a new Ali G movie. It's said to have been shot in secret. That's the latest. I'm Imani Rana.
0: That was Mountainside News, where you can get the latest in local, national and international news.
1: The weather for today, and that is Thursday, the 9th of July. Partly cloudy, a few showers from late morning until early evening. Southerlies becoming strong in exposed places this afternoon. Expect 14 degrees, an overnight low of 8, and the sun will set at 20 minutes past 5. The weather for tomorrow, that is Friday, Matariki Day. The tax payers' midwinter Maori holiday con job. It's going to be partly cloudy. Strong southerlies easing in the morning. 13 degrees with an overnight low of 4. Saturday, fine southeasterlies, 12 degrees with an overnight low of 3, and Sunday, fine, southerlies turning easterly in the morning, 14 degrees with an overnight low of 6. And the weather for today, that is Thursday, partly cloudy with a few showers from late morning until evening, southerlies becoming strong in exposed places this afternoon, 14 degrees with an overnight low of 8.

Cause you know I rode a freight train north to Detroit City. And after all these years, I find I've just been wasting my time. You know what I'm gonna do? I'm gonna take my foolish pride, get it on a southbound freight, and let it ride. I'm gonna go back to the loved ones, the ones I left waiting so far behind. I wanna go home. Yeah.

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0: You can leave your laundry and pick it up later. No more laundry chores. Just leave your laundry at the Grand Drive laundromat. That's in Orewa, and pick it up later. If you wish to do it yourself, the equipment is fast, modern, and it is new. So the Grandview Laundry at Orewa, open Monday to Saturday.

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1: In broadcasting circles, Mountainside FM is known as the black sheep broadcaster. And I have no problem with that, because the black sheep is sometimes the only one telling the truth.
2: I'll tell you one thing, I don't believe in living in a fool's world. There's a statement here from the Race Relations Commissioner, Dr. Melissa Darby, who said that the Human Rights Act protects renters, tenants, home buyers from discrimination. Oh, yeah. This means that landlords or their agents cannot refuse to rent a person a flat, treat them unfairly during their tenancy, or end a tenancy because of a person's race, ethnic or national origins, which includes nationality or citizenship, gender, sexual orientation, disability, family status, or any other protected ground in the Human Rights Act, she said. Now, isn't that a load of nonsense? Who's going to say to, I'm not going to let you come in as a tenant because you've got tattoos all over your face? You don't say that. You just simply quietly take them off the list, as you do when you're employing staff. You just don't make it. What a load of crap. We have a Race Relations Commissioner who quotes exactly what the Human Rights Act says, but that's as toothless as can be, isn't it? I've had a standing, unspoken rules for anyone employing staff for my companies, and they were very, very clear. And those from personnel, they knew not to employ people with any of the things that they knew that I did not want to have our staff being involved in or looking like or having on their bodies or what have you. And remember that when people turn up for a interview, they're normally all dressed up to the nines, they're all looking good and they're all looking normal. You can employ one of these, and within 2 weeks they turn up with their hair in yellow, red and green, all spiked like a rooster, with beads hanging out of their nose and what have you. Now, how do you handle that? Eh? How do you handle that under this so-called the Human Rights Act? Well, I tell you what, I handle it very well, because I used to use the angle that those people broke a contract with me. That was not the way that they appeared when they had their job. And I'm not putting up with people who decided to pull one on over my eyes on a thing like that. They were down the road so fast it didn't matter. Sure, always made sure I had my barrister lined up, but it never ever came to anything, because as soon as you actually confronted it legally and you worked on the basis of the contract of employment, well, anything like that fell apart very quickly. So here's my two fingers to the Human Rights Act. Eustace's tits on a ball. And I just wonder who this commissioner, Dr. Melissa Darby, wonder how much he gets paid to sit there to rattle off a useless bit of script like that. Amazing. You'd have to be woke to take anything of that seriously, wouldn't you?

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And it's now 20 to 10.

0: It is now time for Listener's Corner, where we once again look at the good, the bad, and the ugly issues brought to our attention by our listeners. There are always plenty of ugly and bad issues, but please advise us also of the good happenings around our region. We wish to recognise those groups and individuals who help and assist others.
1: Yvonne Van Dongen is an investigative journalist of many years, and she's exposed the latest taxpayer-funded Matariki mumbo-jumbo. All right, as you may well know, we're all having tomorrow off because it's Matariki. But what the hell is Matariki? No one with any intelligence is very sure on that one. It is just something made up by the Maori con artists to keep a group employed dreaming up garbage and then get an idiot Prime Minister such as Ardern to agree to supporting it. There is no historical record of the Maori ever celebrating Matariki in particular. There is no historical record anywhere of the Maori ever celebrating Matariki in particular. It's just stars in the sky, which has very little to do with us, but it was a very popular thing to give the rest of the country a day off. Was it just after COVID or just before COVID? I can't quite remember, but it's a bit woke about it, don't you think? So that's Matariki. But Matariki has brought hundreds of hustlers and grifters out of the woodwork, and she, that's Yvonne Van Dongen, has uncovered these. The Maori activists are always looking to take money to support their con artist approach to most things. As a broadcaster, we have a huge number of Maori listeners who actually agree with our opinion on many of these Maori actions. Some are straight out hostile to me when we meet, but most are friendly and are supportive of my stance of highlighting the Maori bullshit. This Friday, Matariki supposedly represents the Maori New Year. I'm not that stupid to believe in that nonsense. I have not got time to explain why I know it is a con job, but trust me, it is. As an employer, I have to cover the cost of this day being recognised as a statutory holiday with all the costs of the businesses being applied. I refer to this day as the Maori Saburu Day, being the same star cluster that the car company uses for their logo. I'd like to thank those who have given their ideas to a correct name for this waste of space, commercially expensive day the Maori con artists referred to as Matariki Day. One suggestion was the Saburu Calendar Festival or the Taxpayers Astronomy Day. My main reason to despise this latest Maori nonsense day follows. It's the creation of a new statutory holiday. The cost to employers and the economy, it's extraordinary. What you see is a political symbolism, and the way Matariki is forcibly presented in public discourse, if it had any truth, one would not see the supporters selling the idea as hard as they have to. This Maori bullshit has got to stop. $400,000 for a half-witted film manipulated by their vivid imaginations of Maori New Year, or is this just straight-out ordinary Maori dishonesty? Now, hang on to your hats, folks. It hasn't finished here. The Maori who presented you with Matariki and their weak world and easily led followers are about to bomb you with the incredible story that Maori actually discovered the Antarctic. I know your first reaction would be correct. Even the penguins are still laughing over that claim. Now, common sense tells a different story. Some civilization and cultures were so impressive that they don't need to make stuff up like this. It is proved that besides the straight-out cruelty and lust for tribal killing, the Maori never did make a worthwhile study. Even Darwin was most distinctive in his views of Maori and their primitive desire to kill. Later anthropologists have agreed with Darwin. Be prepared for the next con job that is about to hit you and brought by the same rabble of bullshit inventors of Matariki. the incredible feat that Maori discovered the frozen continent. Who would be stupid enough to believe that load of nonsense? Probably the same people who have been conned by the Matariki fable. If anyone actually believes Maori sailed down to Antarctica and back should really have an evaluation of their mental health. This is just a ridiculous story. But if the story is true, they paddled past New Zealand onto Antarctica, dressed in their Pacific Island clothing with the intention of establishing a new rara. Unfortunately, the trip did take longer than anticipated, and they finally arrived in midwinter. Now, all the men had their nuts frozen off, and that was the end of the project. And you know what? The old penguins, they still remember them with great amusement.
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1: There has been more evacuations on Oamaru and Dunedin following landslides. It's wet and it's miserable, and it will be so for the next 2 days in the capital and surrounding areas, Met Service have warned. The weather is moving from Kaikoura to Wairarapa. Flood waters in Kaikoura are receding and building inspections being carried out. Residents not under an unofficial evacuation request can return to their homes. A state of emergency is in place in both the Kaikoura and the Waitaki districts. Met Service has upgraded its heavy rain watch to warning level for Wairarapa, including the Tairua Range and eastern hills of Wellington. Kaikoura District Council has issued a boil water notice. The local state of emergency in the Waitaki District will be reviewed this morning. The District Council says rain hasn't been as intense as it was on Monday, but the region remains vulnerable because of the sudden and sodden ground that rivers and streams are running high. Council crews and contractors have been clearing debris, assessing damage, reopening roads and restoring essential services. Blue Bridge has cancelled some of its sailings due to the forecasted high swells. A southerly weather system moving up the country is expected to affect the Cook Strait through until this afternoon. Blue Bridge says due to the adverse weather it has cancelled the following sailings. The 8:30 p.m. to Picton, cancelled for passengers. Picton to Wellington, the 2:30 a.m. cancelled for passengers, the 7:40 a.m. cancelled for passengers, and the 2 p.m. sailing is cancelled. Wellington to Picton, 8:15 a.m. sailing has been cancelled. A geotechnical engineer is inspecting a landslide that has forced the evacuation of several Dunedin homes. Fire and Emergency says the slip on Irvine Road in the cove off Portobello Road was reported shortly after 4 p.m. yesterday afternoon. Fire crews and police were on scene where it is feared the slip could worsen and potentially damage more property. Police, the City Council and FEMS have not been able to confirm how many homes it had evacuated, but a cordon had been set up towards the Irvine Reserve. The council says an engineer assessing the buildings as much as can be done safely in the dark. For those in Auckland, is your fire pit or brazier legal? What might be permitted in Auckland could see you facing a $300 fine in Christchurch. But in Auckland, the Auckland region allows outdoor fireplaces, pizza ovens, braziers, hangi and umu. However, open fires are banned. You may not burn rubbish or garden waste. Open fire and fireworks are also prohibited on all public land. A major exception exists for the Hauraki Gulf Islands, which are under a permanent, yes, a permanent total fire ban. The council also warned if a fire gets out of control, the person will probably be charged responsible for the cost of putting it out. Some people have been billed up to $2 million for that particular duty. Police are continuing to search for a missing 80-year-old who has not been seen since around 8 a.m. on Monday. Natalie was last seen leaving her Pohara home in the Tasman district on foot, wearing a light pink woolen hoodie, jersey and black sneakers. Yesterday, police said land and water search could be conducted alongside land search and rescue, inflated surf rescue boats, drone and dock staff. Police were particularly worried about Natalie, given the weather. There are concerns for her welfare, particularly given the wet and windy weather conditions currently. To help with the ongoing search effort, police said it would like to hear from those who were in the water in the Pahara area at around 8 a.m. on Monday morning. Any information could prove vital in their search, so please don't hesitate to contact the police. And here is the Sky News from London.
2: From the Sky News Centre at 10, Iranian state media is reporting that explosions have been heard in two regions in the south of the country. Bandar Abbas and Sirik were also targeted yesterday by the US in its attacks, as both sides traded renewed strikes. Donald Trump earlier declared the temporary ceasefire was over. At a NATO meeting in Turkey, he's talked up what he calls his tremendous success.
3: They had leaders, they're gone, and they had another set of leaders, they're gone. Now they have another set of leaders, they may be gone. Who knows? And you know what? I may be gone too, because I'm their number one target, because they're scum. That's the way they act. But I'm doing what's right for the world.
2: Andy Burnham's last remaining Labour leadership threat has confirmed he won't run. Former Defence Minister Al Khan says he'll back the former Greater Manchester Mayor. Nominations open tomorrow. The fairy tale goes on for unseeded British tennis player Arthur Ferry, who's won his Wimbledon quarter final. He dismantled ninth seed Flavio Caboli in straight sets. Three men have been jailed for more than 5 years after stealing almost £1 million worth of the weight loss drug Mounjaro. The burglars broke into a distribution centre in Hertfordshire through an air conditioning duct and made off with hundreds of boxes of the drug. Police say the haul has never been recovered. The last woman to be executed in the UK has received a conditional pardon. Ruth Ellis was hanged in 1955 after shooting dead her abusive racing driver partner outside a North London pub. Grace Houghton was part of the legal team behind the appeal.
4: Our argument is that she would now be recognised as having battered woman syndrome, which would have caused a jury nowadays, or even just a couple of years later, to consider her crime in a very different light.
2: The pardon doesn't claim she was innocent, but replaces her sentence with one of life imprisonment. And Virgin Media's been fined £28 million for preventing customers from cancelling contracts. Regulator Ofcom says it hassled people and even dropped calls deliberately. That's the latest. I'm Imani Rana.
0: That was Mountainside News, where you can get the latest in local, national and international news.
1: The weather for today, and that is Thursday, the 9th of July. Partly cloudy, a few showers from late morning until early evening. Southerlies becoming strong in exposed places this afternoon. Expect 14 degrees, an overnight low of 8, and the sun will set at 20 minutes past 5. The weather for tomorrow, that is Friday, Matariki Day. The tax payers' midwinter Maori holiday con job. It's going to be partly cloudy, strong southerlies easing in the morning. 13 degrees with an overnight low of 4. Saturday, fine southeasterlies, 12 degrees with an overnight low of 3. And Sunday, fine southerlies turning easterly in the morning, 14 degrees with an overnight low of 6. And the weather for today, that is Thursday, partly cloudy with a few showers from late morning until evening. Southerlies becoming strong in exposed places this afternoon. 14 degrees with an overnight low of 8.

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1: It's always a kick to greet our next brace of guests, Lefrere Mills, Mills Brothers. We've worked together a lot, the boys and I, and tonight I think we have dead aim on some goodies. Ladies and gentlemen, here are the Mills Brothers. You mind if I elbow in for one?
2: Why don't you elbow in for two?
1: Two?
2: Yes, yes.
1: Like what?
2: Lazy River and Paper Doll.
1: Well, Medley might be clever, don't they?

That's the Irish voice, the Irish country singer, Eileen King. She was 17 years old, that's Eileen King, when she started her show band career in 1968. And when she hit the road with this new country and western band from Navan called the Kangaroos, for goodness sake, it was here that was her first major gigs. She was fronting by Philomena Begley, who was replaced in the band by Dan O'Hara. But it was a show band and real country flavour and a very, very successful band at that. Then the other group she was with, called Country Gifts, they hit the road in September 1978, nearly a decade after Eileen joined the Kangaroos. By this point, she was a seasoned professional and one of the top female vocalists in the Irish country scene. The name of the band was taken from Eileen's most recent Topspin album, even though it was recorded when she was with Country Flavour. It was used to promote the new band, which hit the ground running, immediately securing bookings right across the country, but especially across the northern half of Ireland. In March 1980, it was reported that Eileen was up to Nashville, where she recorded a bevy of recordings, and we have a number of those, and we do play them regularly on this radio station. But Philomena Begley, of course, is well known, and Eileen King is right up there in that same group of wonderful Irish

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2: Blue Bridge has cancelled some of the sailings due to the forecasted high swells. A southerly weather system moving up the country is expected to affect the Cook Strait through until this afternoon. Blue Bridge says due to the adverse weather, it has cancelled the following sailings. The 8:30 p.m. to Picton, cancelled for passengers. Picton to Wellington, the 2:30 a.m. cancelled for passengers. The 7:40 a.m. cancelled for passengers. And the 2 p.m. sailing is cancelled. Wellington to Picton, 8:15 a.m. sailing has been cancelled. A geotechnical engineer is inspecting a landslide that has forced the evacuation of several Dunedin homes. Fire Emergency says the slip on Irvine Road in the cove off Portobello Road was reported shortly after 4 p.m. yesterday afternoon. Fire crews and police were on scene where it is feared the slip could worsen and potentially damage more property. Police, the City Council and FEMS have not been able to confirm how many homes it had evacuated, but a cordon had been set up towards the Irvine Reserve. The council says an engineer assessing the buildings as much as can be done safely in the dark. For those in Auckland, is your fire pit or brazier legal? What might be permitted in Auckland could see you facing a $300 fine in Christchurch. But in Auckland, the Auckland region allows outdoor fireplaces, pizza ovens, braziers, hangi and umu. However, open fires are banned. You may not burn rubbish or garden waste. Open fire and fireworks are also prohibited on all public land. A major exception exists for the Hauraki Gulf Islands, which are under a permanent, yes, a permanent total fire ban. The council also warns if a fire gets out of control, the person will probably be charged responsible for the cost of putting it out. Some people have been billed up to $2 million for that particular duty. A magnitude 5.4 earthquake has struck off the east coast of the North Island this morning. According to GeoNet, more than 1,000 people reported feeling the shaking reported as light. It was located within 70 kilometres north of Tikaha at the depth of 104 kilometres. People across the Bay of Plenty, Gisborne, Hawke's Bay regions reported feeling this quake. Tradies are now being forced to charge more for work being done on streets where there is no parking. For example, a Wellington plumber says he's been forced to charge up to 30% more if clients live on streets with cycleways with no parking or they have bad access. Some tradies said they think twice about accepting a job on the troublesome streets because it was so inconvenient and added so much more to the job. Wellington plumber Dan had worked in the region. He's worked there for a long time, so the narrow curving streets was no surprise, but he said it was getting harder as parking options changed in the city. He said a recent property in Kaiuri had no off-street parking, no driveway, and a cycle lane also to navigate. The job just took at least 25 to 30% longer, and ultimately the owner has to end up paying for that. He said they had to block the cycle lane to unload a digger because there was no other option. And we have heard in Arrow Street in Wellington where, again, no parking outside the house where the husband is an invalid and he really struggles to get into his car. The parking's been taken away by a cycle lane, and when she pulls up to allow her husband in or out of the car, which makes it possible for him to get out of the house, that she is constantly abused by those dipstick, stupid bloody cyclists who abuse her for parking on their precious bloody cycleway. Why is it that cyclists are so stupid? Why is it that cyclists are so selfish? Why is it that they're just, oh, they're just a bloody pain in the butt? And why is it do councillors listen to their call for all these cycleways, when you probably look into the fact that most of these town planners probably have a degree from the Waikato University? And I've got to ask you, would you employ anyone that's holding a degree from the Waikato University? I tell you what, I wouldn't. The Reserve Bank delivered its official cash rate, that's the OCR decision, Wednesday afternoon, and it's confirmed to be a hike, the first in 3 years. The OCR have hiked a rate rise to get ahead of the curve, says property economists, as fresh boom now very unlikely. Today's rate rise means little more than a business as usual for subdued housing market. A property economist says, with a fresh boom looking unlikely despite recent falls in mortgage rates. Cotality chief property economist Calvin Davis said the decision to lift the OCR was not universally expected, but appeared to reflect a view that the increase towards the more neutral level of around 3% were actually quite inevitable. They may as well start now, David said, even though fuel prices have eased and second-round inflation risks have probably receded as well. An economic recovery in the coming months, even if or when the OCR rises again, would tend to bolster sales volume and probably property values as well. However, the election and potential tax changes appears to certainly be dampening investors' moods as well. However, most now will still be bracing for another tough few months ahead as the business costs remain high, but spending in store is also likely to reduce. A 35-year-old man has been arrested after allegedly stabbing another man during a fight at an Avondale petrol station last night. Police were called to the 4-carter Rosebank Road at about 9:30 p.m. Two men have been involved in the altercation. One of the men had just arrived at the service station when the altercation began, and he suffered several stab wounds. He was transported to Auckland City Hospital, where he is in a critical but stable condition. The second man, a 35-year-old, was arrested by police at the scene. He was also transported to hospital to treat minor injuries. The man is being charged with wounding with intent to cause grievous bodily harm. He will appear in the Auckland District Court today. A scene examination will be completed at the forecourt, and inquiries into the initial altercation remain ongoing.
0: And here is the Sky News from London.
3: From the Sky News Centre at 11, the US military's begun a second night of airstrikes against Iran after President Trump hinted their ceasefire was over. State media in Tehran's reporting explosions in at least two areas on the country's southern coast. Attacks restarted yesterday following three commercial ships being hit in the Strait of Hormuz. Our international correspondent Alex Rossi's in Washington.
4: When you see these strikes happening and you listen as well to the Iranians, we're hearing from Iranian news agencies that they are preparing for a massive bombardment of American assets in the region. The danger is of greater escalation.
3: Former Defence Minister Al Khan has ruled out challenging Andy Burnham for the Labour leadership. Nominations open tomorrow. Arthur Ferry's become just the second wildcard to reach the men's semi-finals of Wimbledon and the fifth British man in the Open era. The 23-year-old, who was ranked 114 coming into the tournament, beat ninth seed Flavio Caboli in straight sets. Ferry says he's not sure how to prepare for a last four tie.
5: Well, I don't know. I've never been in this position before, so I guess it's going to be the first time, and we'll figure out as we go, but No, I'm just going to keep going. I've been doing a great job for the past 10 days, and just going to do the same thing and see where that takes me.
3: He'll face French Open champion Alexander Zverev. Police have told a man wanted over the murder of his wife and two daughters that unthinkable harm's been caused to his family. Mark Schumer's thought to have flown to Zimbabwe before the bodies were discovered in Bedfordshire on Monday. The last woman to be executed in the UK's received a conditional pardon. Ruth Ellis shot dead her abusive partner in 1955, but the Justice Secretary says her trial would be handled differently under modern laws. And Virgin Media's been handed a record £28 million fine. Regulator Ofcom says it hassled millions of customers to stop them switching supplier. That's the latest. I'm Cam Hall.
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2: The weather for tomorrow, that is Friday, Matariki Day. The taxpayers' midwinter Maori holiday con job. It's going to be partly cloudy. Strong southerlies easing in the morning. 13 degrees with an overnight low of 4. Saturday, fine southeasterlies, 12 degrees with an overnight low of 3. And Sunday, fine southerlies turning easterly in the morning, 14 degrees with an overnight low of 6. And the weather for today, that is Thursday, partly cloudy with a few showers from late morning until evening. Southerlies becoming strong in exposed places this afternoon. 14 degrees with an overnight low of 8.

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0: Can we do that again?
1: No, I'm too tired.
0: Oh, please, Rob.
1: No, I'm swung out.
0: Oh, come on. I'll give you some money.
2: I don't need money.
0: What about a cup of tea?
2: Not thirsty.
0: I won't tell anybody you're gay.

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And we have pleasure in playing all those wonderful old tracks. Going right back to the 1940s, right up to the 1990s. And yes, we have them all. And most of our original recordings have been lifted from the old LP or vinyl discs. We do play the originals. So let's hope that you continue enjoying our program that's put together to those who still enjoy good music.

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1: A treasured Tauranga report is stolen from a Waikato museum over the weekend. It has been returned within days of the loss. The Greenstone Mary, which represents a piece of the Church of Jesus Christ of Latter-day Saints history, was reported stolen from the Matthew Cowley Church of Pacific History Centre over the weekend. Police said a man visiting the museum allegedly stepped across a barrier in the premises and swiped it from a display wall. Waikato Police Tactical Crime Unit used CCTV to identify a vehicle leading to a local location in Tokoroa. Police then executed a warrant at the property in Tokoroa where the mirror was located. The item was taken into safekeeping and then subsequently returned to the church, to that museum, yesterday. Museum leader Nathan Petty received the Tonga when it was returned. "We were quite shocked to find one of our treasures was taken. It's an extremely valuable piece," he said. "We're very thankful to the police for their assistance in returning it and putting it back into its rightful place." The Reserve Bank delivered its official cash rate, that's the OCR decision, Wednesday afternoon, and it's confirmed to be a hike, the first in 3 years. The OCR have hiked a rate rise to get ahead of the curve, says property economist, as fresh boom now very unlikely. Today's rate rise means little more than a business as usual for subdued housing market. A property economist says, with a fresh boom looking unlikely despite recent falls in mortgage rates. Cotality chief property economist Calvin Davis said the decision to lift the OCR was not universally expected, but appeared to reflect a view that the increase towards the more neutral level of around 3% were actually quite inevitable. "They may as well start now," David said, "even though fuel prices have eased and second round inflation risks have probably receded as well. An economic recovery in the coming months, even if or when the OCR rises again, would tend to bolster sales volume and probably property values as well. However, the election and potential tax changes appears to certainly be dampening investors' moods as well. However, most now will still be bracing for another tough few months ahead as the business costs remain high, but spending in store is also likely to reduce. A 35-year-old man has been arrested after allegedly stabbing another man during a fight at an Avondale petrol station last night. Police were called to the 4-carter Rosebank Road at about 9:30 p.m. Two men have been involved in the altercation. One of the men had just arrived at the service station when the altercation began and he suffered several stab wounds. He was transported to Auckland City Hospital, where he is in a critical but stable condition. The second man, a 35-year-old, was arrested by police at the scene. He was also transported to hospital to treat minor injuries. The man is being charged with wounding with intent to cause grievous bodily harm. He will appear in the Auckland District Court today. A scene examination will be completed at the forecourt, and inquiries into the initial altercation remain ongoing. Police are continuing to search for a missing 80-year-old who has not been seen since around 8 a.m. on Monday. Natalie